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0: the grace of a corpse in a riptide and let go. 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
1: say Valley Maker,
0: to keep from cursing. 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
1: say Valley Maker,
0: to keep from cursing. 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

0: Coming up this week at the Tap Room, it's a double header of local brilliance. 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

0: Hey, here we are. Here we are.
1: Yeah.
0: It's Songs in the Key of Glee, people.
1: Songs in the Key of Glee.
0: We are here live in the studio.
1: Back again.
0: Back again. It's been a while. It's been a while, Ned.
1: Mm-hmm.
0: Well, it's been a while since we've done Glee. Because we've been on a bit of a sidetrack, haven't we? A full house sidetrack.
1: Full house sidetrack.
0: But now we're getting back to our roots. We're getting back to where it all began, way back when, in the distant past.
1: From 2009. 2015.
0: Yeah. But now it's 2026, and we are back.
1: Mm-hmm.
0: We are back, people.
1: That's when the show ended.
0: That's when it ended. Yeah. What a sad day. A sad day.
1: Mm-hmm.
0: Another sad day happened to Avicii, the guy that we're listening to right now.
1: Yes.
0: Avicii. Yes. So he was never in Glee, though, was he?
1: No.
0: No.
1: He wasn't.
0: No. But this song is.
1: Yeah.
0: It's going to be the first song of this episode, which is called.
1: The Backup Plan.
0: The Backup Plan. Okay. The Backup Plan.
1: And it's all set in New York City.
0: Oh, yeah.
1: NYC.
0: NYC, okay. Yeah. New York City, all right. So we're talking Rachel Barry.
1: Mm-hmm.
0: Santana.
1: Yep.
0: Blaine. Kurt.
1: Yep.
0: Anyone else?
1: Mm-hmm.
0: Mercedes. Mercedes as well. See what I did though? I just listed all these people.
1: Mm-hmm.
0: I've learnt a lot. I've come a long way.
1: And Sam too.
0: And Sam. Okay. Very good. Well, without further ado.
1: Because he's a stripper.
0: Who is?
1: Sam.
0: Sam is a stripper.
1: Mm-hmm.
0: Okay. In New York City.
1: Yep.
0: All right, well, you know, you've got to pay the bills. It's just sometimes that's the way it goes. But he's a singing stripper as well.
1: Yeah.
0: Does he sing while he's doing his stripping?
1: No.
0: No, okay. Keeps the two separated. Very professional. Very professional.
1: Yeah. And a ladies' man.
0: Oh, really?
1: Yeah.
0: Wow, okay. My goodness. My goodness.
1: Because he gets his time to sign as well soon.
0: Really?
1: Yeah.
0: Do you mean like he gets a record deal or something?
1: No.
0: No.
1: A model.
0: He becomes a model.
1: Yeah.
0: Okay.
1: A stripping. A model.
0: Fantastic. I love it. I love it, Ned. Thank you.
1: And he might be on big billboards and stuff.
0: Yeah, okay. Okay. All right. If you haven't guessed by now, if you haven't guessed, this is Songs in the Key of Glee on Main FM 94.9. It's been a while.
1: Mm-hmm.
0: Dear, oh dear. And we're back. We're getting into it.
1: Yeah.
0: Getting into Glee. We're back.
1: Just like the Ghostbusters.
0: Yeah.
1: So we're back.
0: We've had a bit of a Ghostbusters day, haven't we? We had to deal with a ghost earlier. But that's okay. We don't need to go into that. Let's go into some music. Yeah. Avicii. This is a tribute to Avicii,
1: tribute.
0: Who died tragically
1: while
0: the show Glee was being made. So they've done a tribute to him.
1: In 2013.
0: 2013. Okay. Yeah. There you go. 2013. They obviously were fans of Avicii because they decided that it was fitting to do a tribute to him.
1: Yeah.
0: That's very nice.
1: Well, just Rachel.
0: Rachel, okay.
1: Did a slow version of the song.
0: Ah, a slow version. Slowing it down. Okay. Well, should we have a listen to that and then come back? What do you think, Glee J?
1: Mm-hmm. Yes.
0: You'd be okay with that? You're down with that?
1: Yeah. Always.
0: Always. All right, let's go. We'll be right back.

0: Yo.
1: That thing. Yo, Ned. In the house. Glee J. Ned Middleton. Getting some serious doo-wop action going on in here.
0: Yeah.
1: Whew. It's getting hot in here. My goodness.
0: So take off all your clothes.
1: Well, no, maybe we'll keep our clothes on today. Yeah, you know. We will. I think we will, if that's all right with you.
0: Mm-hmm.
1: I know it's summer, it's warm, but, you know, there's still courtesy and respectability.
0: It's always that thing to say.
1: What's that? What's that?
0: It's a thing to say as soon as someone says,
1: it's hot in here.
0: It's hot in here.
1: Yeah, because it's a song. I believe it was a song on Glee once, even.
0: Mm-hmm.
1: Was it? Mm. I believe so.
0: Yes, it was. Season 4.
1: Season 4. There you go. Season 4.
0: A mix-up of that song and an 80s song.
1: Yeah. What was the 80s song?
0: My answer is a centerfold.
1: Oh, yeah. Mash-up. That's right. Way back when. Where are we now? We're like in season 5, 6?
0: Yeah.
1: What are we in? Tell me.
0: 5.
1: Season 5. Okay, so we must be coming towards the end of season 5.
0: Well, then it's season 5 now.
1: And then it's season 6, and then it's all over. And then we can, I don't know, what do we do after that?
0: Make up our own Glee show.
1: Excellent.
0: With season 7.
1: That's a good plan. Season 7, an imaginary show. Songs in the imaginary key of Glee. Yeah. Look, stay tuned, people. It's going to be very exciting. But because for now...
0: There is a such thing as a Series 7 as well, though.
1: A mythical, unfilmed Season 7.
0: Fan-made.
1: Yeah, okay. Does it have the songs in it? Like, did they list the songs?
0: No.
1: Ah, that's a shame. That's a shame. That's all right.
0: Just the names of their episodes.
1: Yeah, okay.
0: That's all.
1: Well, maybe we can make...
0: And the cast as well.
1: And the cast, yeah. So maybe we can make a playlist around the names of the episodes.
0: Mm-hmm.
1: We'll figure it out. How hard could it be?
0: Starring Billy Ray Cyrus as well.
1: Billy Ray Cyrus. Okay.
0: Mm-hmm.
1: Now I'm curious.
0: Andrew Garfield.
1: Yeah, all right. Well, why don't we get Dolly Parton involved as well?
0: Oh, yeah.
1: Yeah. Now we're talking. All right. Stay tuned, and people.
0: Nicki Minaj.
1: It's going to be pretty... Oh, Nicki Minaj is in there. Wow. Wow. Oh, I like this imaginary Glee. But getting back to reality. Back to reality.
0: Mm-hmm.
1: We had a tribute to Avicii, Wake Me Up.
0: Yeah.
1: Oh, when I was putting this together... I assumed Wake Me Up was Wham. Mm.
0: True.
1: I was wrong.
0: Good point.
1: I was wrong. It's Avicii.
0: Avicii.
1: Yep. Then we heard...
0: GG.
1: Doo-wop. That thing.
0: Mm-hmm.
1: Sung by... Mercedes. Oh, yeah, of course. Yes. No, you go.
0: Mercedes and...
1: Yes.
0: Santana.
1: Yeah.
0: In the show.
1: In the show. Yeah, but in real life, as you were going to say...
0: Mm-hmm. Lauryn Hill.
1: Lauryn Hill, yeah. The Fugees.
0: Mm-hmm.
1: Yeah. I remember that. I remember that coming out. That's how old I am.
0: Mm-hmm.
1: Okay. Doo-wop.
0: Does it say thing. When?
1: I reckon, from memory, it would have been about mid-90s, early 90s. About 94, I reckon. Mm-hmm. 93, 94. Yeah. Something like that. Cool. Yeah. But I'm making that up.
0: Mm-hmm.
1: I'm, you know, reaching for straws. But this version, not the one we're hearing now, the one that we just heard, was... sort of a weird what would you call it? They recorded it in the basement of a studio. Yeah, sorry. And they were in the elevator.
0: Elevator, and
1: they told an interesting story about how Bruce Springsteen recorded drums.
0: Something.
1: Drums it was, drums, I'm pretty sure. Where was it? In a
0: elevator.
1: In the elevator. True story, people.
0: Yep.
1: We can check with him because we know he lives in Harcourt. Hopefully he's okay.
0: Mm-hmm.
1: So we'll get to the bottom of that. But apparently he recorded the drums to a lot of his songs in the elevator to get a better sound.
0: Yeah.
1: Whew.
0: Correct.
1: All right.
0: So they does. He carried on that same thing.
1: Yeah.
0: In the show.
1: Yeah. Carry it on. Yep. And it seemed to work.
0: Yep.
1: Yeah. Worked for me anyway.
0: Mm-hmm. I think she gets an album in the end.
1: Yeah, she gets a record deal.

0: someone from Montwix and he died.
1: Oh, that's right.
0: That's what I heard.
1: Yeah. What was his name?
0: Liam.
1: Liam. Liam Payne.
0: Payne.
1: That's right. Yeah. Liam Payne. Tragic.
0: Mm-hmm.
1: Very tragic. Sometimes that's rough.
0: Yeah, it's rough. It was at a party one night.
1: Yep.
0: And in a hotel room party.
1: Mm-hmm.
0: And there's like an outside area type thing. A walkway.
1: Yep.
0: Type thing. All he does is just walks out on that platform.
1: Yeah. Yeah.
0: And just fell off.
1: Over the rail.
0: Over the rails.
1: And that's it. It's over. Mm-hmm. Poor Liam Payne.
0: Yeah.
1: Poor Liam Payne.
0: I think it eventually got the news got involved.
1: Well, of course. Big news. Big news. Because it's a tragic story. A young man cut down in the prime of his life. Very sad.
0: Mm-hmm.
1: But let's hear a song by
0: One
1: Direction.
0: Mm-hmm.
1: By the New Directions. Not quite. Not quite.
0: Yeah.
1: That's all right. Sorry, if you have to excuse my poor humour here.
0: And it's called Story of My Life.
1: Story of My Life. All right. Are you ready for that?
0: Yep.
1: Shall we go?
0: And it's Blaine and Kurt.
1: Blaine and Kurt. Ah, that's right. Yeah, we can talk about why a bit later.
0: Because
1: it's quite a funny story.
0: Yeah.
1: But here we go. Story of My Life.
0: Yeah. 1D.
1: 1D.

0: if you think maybe you might have recognized that voice, if you thought, yeah, who was that? I know that voice. I had a similar experience just yesterday. I was watching, because there's no television, watching a DVD of the show called Downton Abbey. It's not Glee, I know, but it's, you know, it's entertaining. That's my life at the moment.
1: Yeah,
0: that's cool. And this lady was in that too. Do you want to tell us who it is? Who it is? Who's the guest star?
1: She stars in lots of things.
0: Oh yeah, she's a big star.
1: Yeah,
0: yeah,
1: including Downton Abbey.
0: Yeah, she's been in Downton Abbey. Isn't she? Yeah. And Glee.
1: And of course, Glee as well.
0: Yeah.
1: Yeah.
0: Don't keep me in suspense. Tell me.
1: Her name is Shirley MacLaine.
0: Shirley MacLaine in Glee, and she was actually pretty good, wasn't she?
1: Yep.
0: Hit the high notes of this song. This is Janis Joplin's version.
1: Yes, that's right.
0: Yeah. Okay. Well, we've done a deep dive on this song. It's been a big part of our lives recently, hasn't it?
1: Oh, yes, we did.
0: Yeah.
1: Deep dive.
0: Because sometimes we do that. Sometimes we have to get to the bottom of things. Okay. This song was written in the 60s.
1: Yeah, I think so.
0: By Aretha Franklin's sister and backup singer, Irma Franklin. But then Janis Joplin just made it her own song.
1: Mm-hmm.
0: It's been around.
1: Which means Irma Franklin is like the Bee Gees type thing.
0: Yeah, she's like the writer.
1: The writer.
0: And collects all the money. So that song probably made her very rich.
1: Mm-hmm.
0: Yeah. Yeah.
1: Yep.
0: There you go. One little song.
1: Yeah.
0: But Shirley MacLaine was singing that version.
1: Yes.
0: Shirley MacLaine was singing with
1: Blaine Anderson.
0: There you go. Should have been with Kurt, though, I believe.
1: Yes.
0: Yeah. Okay.
1: I mentioned that before.
0: Yeah. So Kurt was going to do an audition for Shirley MacLaine. Of that song we heard before, The Story of My Life?
1: Correct.
0: Yeah? Yes. Okay. But there's lots of words because normally it's five people singing it. But so he said, Blaine, could you come and help me? Which he did. Shirley MacLaine took a shine to Blaine.
1: Left Kurt.
0: Crying in the, in the hallway.
1: In the background.
0: Oh, the tragedy. The tragedy, the pathos, the drama of Glee.
1: So that will continue in the last
0: episode. I didn't think that would be the end of it. There's more.
1: There's a bit more coming.
0: There's more coming.
1: Of that story.
0: Oh, so strap yourselves in, people, because you were in for a ride.
1: In the last episode of season 5.
0: Oh, that's the last. Is that really the last episode?
1: Yeah.
0: Oh, we're hammering through it. You know, this is actually a show 78 that we've done of Glee, number 78, and that's not even including the extra shows that we've done. So I reckon we've done like 84-85 shows.
1: yeah of Glee.
0: I know, that's crazy, isn't it? That's crazy.
1: Including the smaller book as well.
0: The small book, yeah. We're on the big book of Glee at the moment. And I wish you could see it, people out there. If you ever bump into Ned on a Thursday...
1: With his book,
0: say, very politely, of course...
1: Yes.
0: Ned, may I look at the book of Glee?
1: The
0: famous book of Glee. And you will be in for a treat, I swear. A treat.
1: And you might say, oh, I like this song. I love this song.
0: Yeah.
1: Type in.
0: Exactly.
1: At one time, Toby says, oh, I like that song called Werewolves of London.
0: Werewolves of London. Hey, coincidence. Next week's episode, Werewolves of London.
1: Correct.
0: The universe. I swear, sometimes. Oh, here's the next song starting.
1: Yeah.
0: Shall we jump in? It's called The Rose. The Rose by, obviously, Barbara Streisand. Yeah. But this is by Rachel.
1: No, it's not by Barbara Streisand.
0: Isn't it? Are you sure?
1: It's a man
0: Oh, Amanda McBroom. She wrote McBroom. It. Correct. You're quite correct there, Ned. She wrote that song. But Barbara sang it with gusto.
1: No, it's Rachel.
0: Rachel's going to sing it this time, all right. But she's singing it for all the wrong reasons.
1: Yes, that's true.
0: Yeah, yeah. Do you want to explain why?
1: Okay.
0: Go on. Lay it on me.
1: She is trying to be a part of a TV show type thing.
0: Yep.
1: Called... She has an idea of a show.
0: Yep.
1: Called... Her name. It's called...
0: Rachel.
1: Fat Show Rachel.
0: Ah, okay. All right. It's called. Yep. But she goes to an audition... of a different show.
1: Mm-hmm.
0: I think it was called Song of Solomon or something like that.
1: Yeah.
0: Yeah.
1: Mm-hmm.
0: And she sings this song as her audition.
1: Yes.
0: And everyone politely sits there and they try and stop her, but she just keeps singing. She's all emotional and, you know, hitting the big notes. And then they say, oh...
1: What can I say? We really don't want you to... It just seems
0: so. That was very nice.
1: That was very nice.
0: But we really don't want...

0: that's lovely.
1: Yeah.
0: Lovely.
1: Cool.
0: Did I say Barbra Streisand before? I meant to say Bette Midler. Can't remember.
1: Mm-hmm.
0: I meant Bette Midler. But you're quite correct. It was originally by
1: two people.
0: Amanda McBrown.
1: Amanda McBrown.
0: Yep.
1: McBroom.
0: McBroom.
1: McBroom.
0: Amanda and McBroom. Yep.
1: That name.
0: Yeah.
1: Yes.
0: That's all right. It's all good. All good. Here's Bette's version in the background. But that's the end of that episode.
1: Yep. Yes, that's right.
0: We've got a few minutes to go, so we're going to...
1: And that's an 80s song, that was.
0: Oh, that was 80s? Really?
1: Yeah.
0: Okay. Interesting.
1: A boy band called Westlife.
0: Oh.
1: Also, he covered this song too.
0: Did they really?
1: Yeah.
0: Is there anything that boy bands can't do?
1: Mm-hmm.
0: Where would the world be without them?
1: And from a movie of the same name.
0: Ah, okay. All right.
1: And that's a 79 film.
0: Yeah, yeah. Okay.
1: Yeah.
0: Well, as that's the end...
1: Yes.
0: And we've had, you know, we've had a One Direction song.
1: Yeah.
0: And as a tribute to Liam Payne, would you like to hear another One Direction song?
1: Yes.
0: Yes, you would. Of course you would. Correct answer. Would you like to hear... Okay, I'm going to give you an option, Ned. You can have What Makes You Beautiful.
1: Yeah.
0: Maybe. What about...
1: That's been done already.
0: Of course it has. What about The Best Song Ever? Hey, come on.
1: Oh, yes.
0: Yeah, come on. Let's go with that. Best Song Ever.
1: It was.
0: It was the best song ever. All right, let's go.
1: And it's more upbeat as well, this one.
0: That could be good, actually, couldn't it? Yeah. Getting a little maudlin here.
1: From the album called Midnight Something.
0: Midnight Something.
1: Yeah.
0: That'll do. Midnight Something. Okay, I'm going to pop on. I'm going to say goodbye to Bette Midler now.
1: Madness.
0: Midnight Madness. All right, let's have some Midnight Madness. This is best song ever.
1: By One Direction.
0: By One Direction. Cool. Here we go.
1: A tribute. Go, Run D.

0: Best songs ever. That's a big claim, isn't it?
1: Yes.
0: That's a big claim. Thanks, 1D, though. 1D.
1: Yep.
0: You're a big fan, aren't you?
1: Mm-hmm.
0: Yeah.
1: I am.
0: Well, for good reason. They're very talented.
1: Mm-hmm.
0: And handsome. You know?
1: Ooh, yeah.
0: Yeah.
1: I am. Like John Stamos.
0: Oh, yeah, of course. We'll have to get back to Full House one day. But it's good to get back to Glee. I've enjoyed it.
1: I've enjoyed it a
0: lot. Yeah. Yeah. We're going to get out of here soon.
1: Yep, soon.
0: Soon. Hey, this is a song I chose for you,
1: yes.
0: We came across this today, didn't we?
1: In Glee, the only one to the songs in the show are Well Makes You Brutal.
0: Yes.
1: And Live While...
0: Live While We're Young.
1: While We're Young.
0: Yeah, that's right. Well. That's right. I remember that one.
1: Yep. And Story of My Life.
0: Yeah.
1: Three songs.
0: It's not enough, is it? It's disappointing. They've let the team down. I reckon they stole their name, New Directions, off One Direction.
1: Oh, yeah.
0: You'd think that they would show a little more respect, but they didn't, did they?
1: Yeah.
0: Oh, Glee. I don't know.
1: The next episode is called Old Dogs, New Tricks.
0: Old Dogs, New Tricks. Okay,
1: yeah.
0: And that has Werewolves of London.
1: Correct.
0: I love that song. It's a great song.
1: And another old person too.
0: An old person, okay.
1: An old, famous person.
0: Go on.
1: Called June Squibb.
0: Oh, okay. June Squibb, who's she?
1: Mm-hmm.
0: Who's she?
1: An old mum type thing.
0: Is that right? Well, I'll look forward to that.
1: In a home of a retired people.
0: Oh, okay. Was she a singer or something?
1: Mm-hmm. So, in this next episode, if they get to do a, Kurt gets to do a production of Peter Pan.
0: Oh, okay.
1: With old mums type.
0: Oh, okay. All right. So it's like a retirement village.
1: Yes.
0: And they do a production of Peter Pan.
1: Mm-hmm.
0: And he's Peter Pan, I would guess.
1: Yes.
0: He looks a bit like Peter Pan.
1: And sings a Madonna song.
0: Okay.
1: Lucky Star.
0: Very nice. Very nice. Lucky Star.
1: And I'm Elch With You as well. Modern English.
0: So that's in next week's episode.
1: Yes.
0: Yeah, okay.
1: Correct.
0: All right. Well, this week's episode is done. We're finished. We're out of here. I'm going to leave us with...
1: And it's written by Kurt himself.
0: This episode?
1: The next episode.
0: The next one. Okay, that's why he wrote himself as Peter Pan, I bet.
1: Mm-hmm.
0: Probably always wanted to be Peter Pan. Maybe.
1: Maybe, yeah.
0: Maybe. We're going to leave you with Irma Franklin's original version of Peace of My Heart.
1: Yeah, that's cool.
0: Yeah, that seems appropriate.
1: Yeah.
0: We are listening, though, in the background
1: to Hugh Jackman. Who's Axeman? He used to wear gold pants.
0: He did. Yeah, you reminded me that. Of course he can sing, because he was the boy from Oz.
1: From Oz.
0: Yeah. But this is from a different movie called...
1: Mm-hmm.
0: Oh, what was it called? The Greatest Show?
1: Showmen.
0: The Greatest Showmen. That's right. About P.T. Barnum.
1: Correct.
0: Yeah, that's right. See, I pay attention sometimes.
1: Mm-hmm.
0: The Greatest Show. So, speaking of great shows, this one's done. We're out of here. So, thank you very much for tuning in.
1: Yeah.
0: And we'll be back next week, of course.
1: Yep.
0: For more adventures of songs in the
1: key
0: of
1: Glee.
0: Glee. Go Glee.
1: G-L-E-E.
0: Yeah. So, stick around for Dig It next.
1: On Saturday.
0: Yep. Of course. And have a good week.
1: I quite like that show now.
0: Oh, you've become a fan of that show. That's good. Yeah. That's good.
1: Sometimes. Just one time, one person was talking instead of two of those two girls.
0: Oh, yeah.
1: And just playing songs.
0: Yeah. I can see why you'd like that.
1: And also, my dad comes on too sometimes.
0: Hello, Ian, if you're listening.
1: Yeah.
0: All right. We out of here. Thank you very much, everybody.
1: Mm-hmm.
0: And we'll be back.
1: And my dad might like piss on my heart, son.
0: Yeah, he probably would, I imagine. Who wouldn't? Here we go. This is Peace in My Heart by Irma Franklin.

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0: You're listening to Dig It on 94.9 Main FM. And I'm Claire Reynolds with Lou Lawbuck, live with me in the studio. Welcome, Lou.
1: Good morning. I was just doing a bit of chair yoga to get ready for the program this morning.
0: That's calisthenics, darling.
1: Is it? I thought it was Tai Chi, sitting Tai Chi.
0: It was beautiful. It was,
1: how to get rid of a tummy in, 24 hours.
0: I'm sure that's bang. What the ad says.
1: It does. It says you're going to look like a 13-year-old toned basketball player.
0: Craziness. Lou, it is a funny, windy sort of a morning here on Darjeeling Country.
1: It was a wild, windy night on Darjeeling Country. It was indeed.
0: I was out picking some things.
1: In the full moon.
0: Howling as I picked.
1: It was great.
0: But there was this wind blowing, and I was like, I bet that's is that going to bring us some rain, Lou? Is that what we're hoping for?
1: We're hoping for big rain. Gentle. Never big rain, just gentle.
0: Gentle, but, thoroughly soil dampening rain.
1: Yeah. We've just graded our roads, so gentle is the wish and the prayer.
0: Absolutely. Get a nice seal on it. Before we get into today's show, we'll acknowledge the Darjeeling people, their elders past and present, the traditional custodians of the land from which we're broadcasting and gardening, the traditional custodians of this land, and land that was never ceded. Yeah. And
1: a shout out to Arboria for continuing their sponsorship of our little radio show. Thank you, Ruben, and all the team at Arboria Tree Care Management. Thank you.
0: We love you. Thank you. Lou.
1: How's your garden growing, Claire? What's happening?
0: Things are happening. Things are definitely happening. It feels like, I've got like a big burst of energy to get out there and start doing things.
1: So it's like there was a pretend of the end of season and autumn's still with us, like harvesty-wise.
0: Yeah, well, the pumpkin patch is almost ready for harvesting, but we'll get into pumpkins a little bit more later on.
1: Yes, we won't get too excited now about
0: pumpkins. I have been preparing a patch for a permanent asparagus patch.
1: Yes.
0: I was given asparagus when I first moved into my house, and I had a garden bed here and I had a garden bed there, and there's asparagus kind of almost everywhere.
1: I know, you can go to your place, walk up the path and just get on your hands and knees and eat.
0: There we go, little one here. Mm. And so I've decided it's time to consolidate in, have a dedicated bed that I can help keep the asparagus in, know where to harvest it from, rather than,
1: excellent.
0: Oh, surprise, I'm an asparagus here under the apricot tree. And so I did heaps of preparation, and I've leveled it out because I'm on quite a slope, using an old sleeper and a couple of stakes in the garden. But it is so dry, Lou.
1: Yeah,
0: I was out there digging, and it was just like dust, just like piles of dust that I was lifting up. And I've watered and I've watered and I've watered. But I really
1: compost,
0: need some
1: compost,
0: rain.
1: Compost.
0: Oh, it's full of compost.
1: But it's just dry.
0: It just needs to be really wet down. So it's been heavily filled with hay. There's lots of manure in it. There's lots of compost in it. It's all really good stuff.
1: Just add water.
0: It needs the water really badly. So I'd left that garden bed alone going, oh, yeah, I know that's where the asparagus is going to go, and now it's time. Well, now it needs to be really watered in. So rain gods, please send some nice light, drizzly ongoing rain to my garden.
1: You, I was out at my asparagus patch because I was wondering when you always think, do I chop it down too early, if I left it too late, la-di-da. So, rule of thumb is when it starts yellowing,
0: You
1: can cut it back. So I've done the big feed and it's just starting to yellow.
0: What did you feed yours
1: with? I do just compost over the top, but I've also got bags of sheep poo and I've got bags of alpaca poo.
0: Yep.
1: So any of the manures that I've got that have been sitting for a while.
0: Yep, nice and
1: then
0: aged.
1: I'm top dressed with straw. Yep.
0: Where'd you get the alpaca from?
1: From
0: the alpaca farm, Claire.
1: No, are they alpacas or llamas? What is free forager?
0: Oh, from Ingrid Button?
1: Yes.
0: Oh, I can't remember if they were llamas or alpacas, but how wonderful.
1: Yeah, and what are they? They're the short-haired ones, aren't they? And they're medium, they're little.
0: We such did that in the quiz lovely, the other day.
1: They're very cute and they do poo in a nice, in an area.
0: Like how convenient.
1: Very convenient. And it's good. So I was doing that. But while I was looking at my asparagus patch, Claire.
0: Yeah, what did you find?
1: A rabbit hole.
0: No.
1: I know, I'd like that.
0: It's no.
1: A big gasp. So it had burrowed in the other one the last couple of years. So it likes rabbits and asparagus roots, I think.
0: It's... Because I was planting a couple of crowns. Mm-hmm. I bought some extras.
1: Did you get Fat Bastard? Did you get Mary Washington?
0: I got Fat Bastard mm-hmm. because it's grown so well at my place, whereas I think the Mary Washington might be one of the other varieties I've got. And it's kind of thin.
1: Well, after you've had the big one.
0: Yeah, exactly. So, but it was really interesting that, you know, good solid root systems on the ones that I bought. They came in a pot, so surrounded by a bit of soil. Little crown in there, and they are a dense rhizomic mass. They're quite interesting, and I'm just imagining how good a feed that would be for a rabbit.
1: That's what I was thinking, but I did get asparagus, so it's the third year that I've had a hole in on one side of the bed, and then this one is just fresh air, so I've got the hose and I just flooded it with water and then I put a cage over the top of the hole.
0: Mm-hmm.
1: And to see if they're coming out. So far I haven't.
0: So far no rabbits.
1: So I don't know whether they dig through the night, eat what they want, or drop off their little kittens and disappear for a backfill. Not quite sure the reasoning. But I did hear on the radio this morning at 6 o'clock in the morning, one of those landline programs on ABC, that people out at Holgate, out on the Hume Highway, like way.
0: Yeah.
1: Farmers there are, you know, weeping.
0: Holbrook,
1: that's it.
0: Yeah.
1: They're weeping. The rabbits. The rabbits are just, you know, at plague proportions again. And then another lady from a little town where they are going to have to fence their oval because the rabbits, they've had shooters in. The shooters are getting 60 to 80 rabbits a night. And she said that slowed them down for a couple of weeks and they're back.
0: Just a really good climate for rabbits right now.
1: Spoke to Gary Sobey, rabbits, everybody. People who haven't had rabbits before, but I'm blaming the government.
0: I saw a hare the other day.
1: You've always had hares, but they're not as in. They don't breed like crazy.
0: They're not on the same proportions though.
1: No,
0: but they're huge.
1: They are. They're like small kangaroos.
0: Yeah, watch out. Wallaby size.
1: So they are looking at. Apparently, the government hasn't put enough money into
0: rabbit control.
1: Rabbit control. And so I think anyone who cares about it, write a letter to your local member and get them to throw. I think they only need $5 million. Like, what is $5 million in the scheme of things these days?
0: It's a little
1: like, thimble. That's a CEO's wage, sort of for half a year or something, isn't it, most places?
0: I don't know that every CEO is earning that kind of money, but it isn't a lot of money in terms of government funding.
1: No, and rabbits are really causing a lot of problems. The people on this oval have to dig holes. I mean, have to fill in holes before they can play cricket every Saturday.
0: Oh, that's fun.
1: That's it. So I'll say no more about rabbits, but please, if you care about the country, write a letter to the government and say, it's not council, but, you know, government to really
0: Is it a state or program. A federal issue?
1: It's probably I think state. It's a federal, it's federal money that goes into feral animal control.
0: Mm.
1: So they do the research.
0: Yep.
1: But, you know, start local, go state. Go federal.
0: I saw a deer the other day, speaking of feral animals as well.
1: Another out-of-control animal, you know? What are we thinking?
0: It's
1: eat more deer.
0: I do.
1: Good
0: They're
1: idea.
0: Very tasty. Yes. I recommend it to everyone. Back to gardening, Lou.
1: So down the rabbit hole. Me and the rabbits, there you go.
0: So you've been top dressing your asparagus, which is a really good hot tip for anyone out there.
1: Well, I did that before it started yellowing. So while it's still growing.
0: Growing, yeah, okay. Mm-hmm. Yeah. And the other thing I was going to do with my asparagus bed is that I'm going to be, I'm being gifted a whole lot of strawberry runners. And so I'm going to plant.
1: Want some more
0: strawberry runners. I'm going to plant over it with strawberry runners to help keep weeds down.
1: Very good. Have you checked your...
0: Yeah, they're a companion.
1: They're a good companion?
0: Yeah, they're...
1: Very good, very
0: They're
1: happy.
0: Meant to be anyway. Yes. I'm sure someone out there might debate it, but I think they both like slightly acidic soil, so mm-hmm. you can do a pine needle mulch as well.
1: Ah, is that what I should call...
0: No. Do you not pine needle mulch your strawberries, Lou?
1: No, and I've got one pine tree. And
0: I...
1: Yeah.
0: I don't know. I've never read it. It was just a thing passed on to me by someone.
1: Blueberries.
0: Member.
1: I know blueberries need them and azaleas and all that sort of thing.
0: I've always mulched my strawberry patches with pine needles.
1: Oh, well, that's another job for me to do. Put yes. that on the list. Collect pine needles.
0: But it's a reason not to plant your strawberries right next to your house because pine needles aren't good next to your house.
1: I don't plant you. Don't plant next to your house.
0: No.
1: No.
0: No, no, no.
1: Very interesting. So, okay. So,
0: that's been my big job, that one. I've also been very busy in the kitchen. It is harvest time.
1: It is harvest time. Get out those recipes.
0: Oh, mm-hmm. I have made a very exciting thing called a pear shrub. Yes, S-H-R-U-B,
1: Eating the shrubbery, drinking the shrubbery.
0: I guess so. Dumba it's an shrubbery. American drink.
1: Yeah.
0: And the pears that you gave me, some of them got very ripe because we weren't getting through. Even though we were eating lots of pears, they got very, very ripe. And so this was a good recipe for extra ripe pears. And I chopped them all up and there was grated ginger, lime juice and a bit of ordinary sugar. And you mixed it all together and left it for 8 hours. And then you put it through a strainer
1: mm-hmm.
0: and you've got this... syrupy thing, and you added a little bit of apple cider vinegar and you keep it in the fridge and you add it to either just like cold water or sparkling
1: like a cordial.
0: Water. Well, yeah, but it's more tart than cordial. Like cordial is a very sweet
1: mm-hmm.
0: thing. This is more
1: this
0: of
1: a grown up cordial.
0: This is a grown up cordial. It's a shrub, darling. Hopa. It's a shrub. And I came in from the garden yesterday and I had made it that morning
1: mm-hmm.
0: and I thought, oh, perfect time. We're going to try this new drink. And it was so good. The recipe also recommends that you can turn it into a cocktail by adding your clear spirits.
1: Mm-hmm.
0: Mm.
1: Where do we find this wonderful recipe for shrub?
0: Oh, it comes from an American book I've got called Sweet and Savory. So I imagine, though, if you looked up pear shrub, the internet will be your friend and tell you all about it. But, you know, it wasn't hard either. It was just...
1: Well, I think I've got all those ingredients.
0: It was very, very easy. The other thing I did is you gave me some of the tiniest, sweetest looking little tiny pears. They were like for fairies.
1: No, it's the whole gradient of pears for my tree. Yes.
0: They were so cute. And so I did those in a sugar syrup with vanilla and I bottled those as well. I had them for dinner off dessert last night with a little bit of cream. So good, Lou. So lovely.
1: Pears, it's sad when they
0: pears
1: finish.
0: With vanilla. It's been really exciting.
1: Mm. Well, there's more. So if I see you tonight, we'll get some pears.
0: I need to get
1: tomorrow.
0: Some more.
1: Yep.
0: Yeah, I need to get some more pears. It's definitely going to happen. So
1: unless I turn them all into shrub.
0: Well, the shrub was good. The shrub was very good. So, you know.
1: Could you use yuzu instead of lemon?
0: Yeah. I used lime.
1: Lime.
0: Yeah, I used lime. But I think a citrus that's very... it needs to go with the ginger flavour. So not too bitter, which the yuzu might be.
1: Okay.
0: Might be a touch into the bitter. But it's a warming sort of... it's. The pear is kind of a sweet flavour.
1: Yes.
0: And then you've got the warm flavours of the citrus plus the ginger.
1: Yes.
0: Yeah, that kind of, it's not spicy, but they're warming.
1: Yes.
0: And then you've got the cold water with it. It's quite a refreshing experience. Yeah.
1: I can't wait.
0: A pear shrub.
1: Try shrub. You heard it here on Dig It, 94.9 Man FM. If you've got any wonderful things that you've been doing in your autumnal kitchen with your windfall or others' windfalls, text us in on 0488 63186. We would love to hear what you're doing.
0: Absolutely. And what you're doing to get your garden ready for the next season as well. I'm up to olive harvesting. I think I mentioned that last week, though, so it's not too exciting yet.
1: Yeah, look, if anyone wants some olives, mine are, I'm happy for you to come and grab some. You've got a bumper
0: crop, don't you?
1: I have got a good crop, and I haven't got the time at the moment to go out and start another project, which is, so I will and I can, but I'm happy to share. So if you want some, you can call in on 0488 63
0: Not call, text.
1: Text in on 0488 63 186.
0: Come get Lou's olives. She needs some help.
1: She needs some help.
0: That's right.
1: I need lots of help.
0: The leaves are turning out there on the... And it is a really great resource for compost making right now.
1: Excellent.
0: Now, you made a funny comment to me as I was jumping in the car after brekkie about a vacuum cleaner. Do you have a vacuum for collecting? No, but
1: the council does. The council's got a big vacuum cleaner, and they go around the streets because the plane trees, of course, you know, cause havoc to our big old drains around here. And not everyone is diligent enough to go and look after their own nature strip these days. So, you know, they... the council come along with a great big suction thing and scoop them up. And I don't know what they do with them. I mean, it'd be great if they went to the council depot and became part. Or maybe they go and then unload them all out at Yimby somewhere. And maybe Yimby's got a great big sort of dam that they just put all of Central Victoria's autumn leaves into.
0: I assume that it goes into the green waste at the tip, but I don't know for sure, so... It's a good question. What happens to the autumn leaves?
1: Yeah, well, I like the idea of, I think we talk about autumn every autumn, don't we, really? Because that's sort of on topic, autumn leaves. But those big plain ones, if you put them in a big container, a big, some sort of box thing, or just herd them into a corner and just hit them with your whippersnipper blade. And it mulches them really well and helps break them down the first process.
0: So I grew up in a street full of the big plane trees, the big London plane trees, and we used to make giant piles of them, and then there would be someone's job to go over and over and over it with just the mower.
1: Yeah.
0: We'd just mow back and forth, and it would go into the catcher, and you'd tip that into your compost, and then you'd do it, you'd go again, and it was very quick to fill up the catcher at the back. But it was very good at making nice compost with lawn clippings, clipped up leaves.
1: Heat up nicely. That's the old days. That heated, got really hot compost.
0: Yeah.
1: Like, maybe that's what I need more of them in. More carbon in my compost.
0: More brown. More brown.
1: That's right. The joy of autumn.
0: Oh, did you see that tree at the corner of...
1: Blackbird?
0: No. As you turn into the Halford Street,
1: yes,
0: off Barker Street, there is this iridescent small leafed tree. It is like on fire, golden, just phenomenal. And I don't know what it was. And I meant to ask you before we came on air. Do you know what that tree is?
1: No, but I'll look at it really, really seriously when we leave the studio, and find out.
0: We're getting a recommendation that the best leaves for compost are claret ashes because you don't need to mow them. And I do love a lazy tip, but if you do have a problem with plain leaves and how slippery they get, it's a good way to deal with them as well.
1: Yeah.
0: Yeah. Because they do. They get that water in between. Please be careful out there, gardeners. Don't slip over on the...
1: We did, I think last year we did ask people if they wanted... help. Like if someone's got a big garden and they've got a big tree with lots of leaves and it does get hazardous, you know, maybe put a call out, put a shout out to us on 0488 63 186, and you could let us know if you need help this autumn with your leaves, and maybe we can sort of suss out with Yimby and other composters and head them over to your place to collect some leaves.
0: I love it. Lou, I reckon it's about time that we went to a song. Because I think the lovely Kay has arrived. What have you given me here?
1: I've given you Kay's title.
0: Oh, you have. How wonderful. But actually, I've just realised before we go, we needed to talk pumpkins.
1: Oh, we do have to talk pumpkins. That's really, really, because it is autumn and it's pumpkin time. And Claire and I have got a job tomorrow.
0: We do. We are emceeing a giant pumpkin competition at the Castlemaine Farmers Market.
1: Yep.
0: What is it? It's who's grown the biggest and most bonkers pumpkin in Mount Alexander Shire this season. Bring your heavyweight champion along and compete in these fun categories.
1: So the heaviest.
0: So not biggest, because, you know, sometimes they're just hollow inside.
1: Yeah, yeah, okay.
0: But, heaviest, most unusual / quirkiest pumpkin, and children's best decorated, no carve. Category, which is for under 12s. And the prizes include local produce hampers and serious bragging rights. You can drop off your pumpkins from 9 a.m. And I think that we are emceeing an event from about 12.
1: 12, yep. Judging's happening at 12, so we'll be there at 12. And that'll be at the main, the gate when you enter the...
0: Well, it says to go to the Western Reserve at Forest Street in Castlemaine for free entry, and the pumpkins can be dropped off from 9. Just ask at the gate where you should head to with your amazing pumpkin. I was looking at our pumpkins yesterday with my young person, and he reached down, and this one just popped off the vine. It's very cute.
1: It looks like a ceramic one, really.
0: It's like a little softball. Really, it's not the biggest pumpkin, but I don't want giant pumpkins.
1: It's quite light too. That's knock knock was one of the
0: tests.
1: Is it ready? Yeah. Oh, beautiful! Hear that? It's a little mouse in there, Claire. Mouse house.
0: I hope not. Rodents are trouble. So
1: It's yellow. It's orange on the bottom and green on the top. It's a very cute colours.
0: I think this is the.
1: That's the top, orange on the top and green on the bottom.
0: And look, it just popped straight off, so we considered it to be ready.
1: Yes.
0: And it didn't keep any of its little stem, which I was a bit annoyed by, because I've been told that when it keeps its little stem, it will keep in the cupboard for longer.
1: Yes.
0: So I think this one...
1: Is for eating.
0: And you suggested a really good recipe to me off air about custard.
1: Coconut custard. You hollow out your little pumpkins, make a coconut custard, pour it into the pumpkin, bake it in the oven, and then when you take it out, you slice it.
0: I love this.
1: I can remember having it in Malaysia or Thailand and just thought, this is the best thing I've ever eaten in my life.
0: Yeah, it's just...
1: I can still taste it.
0: The flavours.
1: And, you know, I think it's kaffir lime. I think that, which is not called kaffir lime, for goodness sake. What do you call it now? I can't remember.
0: I don't know. I was going to call it kaffir lime.
1: No, you're not allowed to anymore.
0: I'm not allowed to. It's got a new
1: name. It's derogatory, yeah. Ouch. It's a slave...
0: Goodness.
1: Kaffir's a slave term.
0: Deep apologies.
1: You know what it's... What we... talking about, because that flavour is amazing, and I think that's that flavour that I remember that I'd probably never had before in the early 80s. Its true name?
0: Citrus hyxrix.
1: We're going to have trouble with this.
0: We are.
1: While we work this out, we're going to go and...
0: Yeah, I think it's time for a song.
1: And we can mic up Kay.
0: And we're going to get Kay in. We're going to be talking about the Forest Creek Revitalisation Project.
1: So people might have seen there's been a bit of action down there.
0: Yes. I've had a few people ask me what's happening, and I've said, well...
1: Tune in.
0: We shall find out. And we're going to talk to Kay, who is the co-convener of the implementation group. So she will know all. Let's go to a song. It's River Song by Archie Roach. And we will be back after a couple of promos.

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0: 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Thanks to your ongoing sponsorship of our show. And we've got the lovely Kate joining us live in the studio. Welcome, Kate.
1: Hello, how are you?
0: I'm really good. Now, people will probably know you from lots of different places around town. Do you want to introduce yourself to the listeners?
2: The brief history of Kate Swanton
1: It will be brief, but the most important thing at the moment is that I'm the co-convener of the Forest Creek Revitalisation project that's happening down in Forest Creek.
0: What's inspired you to get involved with the creek?
1: Well, I've been a member of the Castlemaine Landcare Group for several years now, really, since I've been back in Castlemaine. So I was down in Melbourne for about 30 years, back in Castlemaine. And the president of the Castlemaine Landcare Group asked me if I might get involved in that particular section of the creek, the channelised section of the creek, and see what we might be able to advance in terms of cleaning it out and revitalising it. And at the same time, one of the other members of the Castlemaine Landcare Group, John Levers, who's the co-convener of the implementation group, and another lovely person whose name I'm just temporarily going to forget, Drake, who's a soil scientist, Jess Drake. We got together, I think, in about March 2020 and discussed how we might progress some of the work in the creek. So several groups over many years had a go at cleaning it out in various ways, doing bits and pieces to it.
0: Are we talking about the piece next to Western Reserve, starting kind of from the tennis courts going towards the railway line? Is that the bit?
1: Absolutely. So the section of the project that we're doing at the moment is between 10-foot bridge down to Wheeler Street. Yep. And then west of Wheeler Street down
2: Where's
1: to
2: the
1: Barker Street.
2: Sorry, I'm...
1: 10-foot bridge is beside, in front of the Castle Motel.
2: Okay,
1: yes. White Bridge,
2: yes, that
1: goes over
2: bridge.
1: To Green Hill Place, I think it's called.
2: Got it.
1: Yeah. So the section that we're sort of focused on with the works that we've been doing is from there down to Barker Street.
2: Yep.
1: But the total project area is upstream of the intersection of Moonlight Flat and Forest Creek. So
0: other
1: members of the Castlemaine Landcare Group are looking after that. And then downstream from the channelised section, where the three creeks meet, Forest Creek, Barker's Creek and Campbell's Creek, the Friends of Campbell's Creek are working on that section down to a little bit beyond the Galton Street Bridge.
2: Yep.
1: Which is just near whatever that garage is, Coltex or Rampole.
2: Yeah.
0: Our creeks in Castlemaine are highly modified. Really, they've been moved a really long way during the gold rush, as well as to construct things like railway lines and roads.
1: Yes.
0: So these are highly modified environments. And the one that you're working on, I think a lot of it's channelized, is that right?
1: That's right. So there's two walls and the reason those walls got constructed in about 1857 was because the township was just so susceptible to flooding. Mm. So for the listeners, they might not know that where Forest Street is now was actually where the creek was.
2: Mm-hmm.
1: And that got moved over to where Forest Creek is now. Mm. And then It built up with a lot of the sludge and the silt that was washing down from all of the mining that was going on upstream, and that created a significant build-up, and so water couldn't wash away in the way that it was naturally kind of meant to flow. And so the council...
0: It's like a whole material that wasn't ever meant to be in creeks, that sludgy, silty, muckly...
1: Yeah. And contaminated.
0: And contaminated.
1: Completely contaminated, arsenic, lead,
0: all sorts of
1: metals.
0: Terrible things heading down our creeks. And our creeks used to be braided, wonderful, wiggling, winding things. And what they did when they moved them was often make them very straight, simplify them massively, and really change them.
1: Well, That's been part of the problem, because with the significant flooding that was going on, and it was going on every 3 or 4 years, they decided to build the channel walls up higher. So some people thought that the channel was kind of like an open drain, and that it had the two walls, north and south,
2: yep.
1: and a bottom, but it doesn't have a bottom. It's just the north and south walls of it.
2: I wondered whether you were digging down to a bottom
1: yeah.
2: with the work that's going on there at the moment.
1: And the walls, the northern edge wall, which is the wall on the side of the tennis courts, proved not to be high enough, so they had to do a second stage of building that up. But then one of the things that happened as they built that channel and directed water to run in it directly, more water flowed into it, so the walls had to be made higher, because it couldn't naturally spread out in the yes. way that it had been doing prior to the walls. But the consequence of that was that it was flooding the township really significant, including the loss of life.
0: Oh.
1: So one woman, a Mrs. Matthews, and her infant were drowned in one of the floods, I think, in about 1872.
0: Oh, that's terrible.
1: Yeah, and down in it was called Circular Road, I think, what is now Bruce Street, which is still susceptible to significant flooding. But the main reason we're working on it is because it's perhaps a funny subject for a gardening show, but we consider Forest Creek to sort of be a part of our backyard, and it's an absolute privilege to have a body of water, you know, flowing through an urban area. But it was just filled up with silt, and the reed that was in it's called Phragmites, and that's all people could see.
2: Yes.
0: And that Phragmites particularly likes growing in silt deposits. It's one of the, when you look down a creek, if you see lots of Phragmites, that's one of the things that it tells you about the environment, is it's growing in dumped silty bits. That are kind of coming through.
2: Is it native?
0: Yes, it is.
2: It is native,
0: but
2: okay.
0: But you know, we want.
2: So it's like a pioneer native.
0: Yeah, but you know, like, you know, everything in balance. You know, it's a little bit like sometimes we get landscapes that are just Cassinia, the coffee bush.
2: Yes,
0: and we don't want them just to be one thing. That's the sign of like a disturbance that's happened.
2: Yep.
0: So we look for our creeks to be much more biodiverse, which takes us back to what you're up to.
1: Yes, so what people are seeing at the moment has been all of the excavation works. And I have to tell you, it's been so exciting just walking around

0: when you wanted to get the weeds off those retaining walls was really a process in itself, wasn't it?
1: Absolutely, and we'll continue that process. We just had to sort of pause it while we've got the contractors, Edwards Environmental, mm-hmm. coming in and doing this round of work, but we'll go back to that project. So in that one working bee, which we did for about 2 hours, I think we cleared about 70 metres of weeds off that particular embankment, and we only stopped really because one of our volunteers discovered a snake, or rather the snake discovered him and crawled or slithered over over his glove. It's interesting watching an 80-year-old person jump backwards for about 20 feet. And so Claire, what will happen next is that to the public, it will look like we're just sort of leaving things for a while, which indeed we will be doing probably for about 12 or 18 months, while we do lots of experimentation in the second section in particular, which is from Wheeler Street to Barker Street that we've been working on the last 3 weeks, to see what we can do to suppress the Phragmites in particular areas. So we want some Phragmites because it really helps with the filtration of the water. So we'll do lots of experimenting with how we might be able to control it. And we'll go back to our first section, which was the trial section that we've done remediation works on, and just repair some of the planting that we'd already done. They've got a bit driven over, but it's still there and will survive, so we'll just fix that. But in the total project, we've moved about 3,000 cubic metres of contaminated soil and sludge. So part of it has been flood mitigation, and so we've dropped, if you like, the base of the creek by about a metre and a half.
2: The contamination, was that from mining legacy?
1: From the mining, absolutely.
2: Yeah, it wasn't like PFAS or anything like
1: that. Yeah, yeah, all just running down into the creek.
2: Yeah, wow.
1: But what's been so exciting is how quickly the bird life has arrived, you know,
0: back into the pockets of water
1: into the pools that we've created. And native fish have naturally sort of come down stream and landed in it. I don't know that I can say it. I think it's called Galaxia. Have I got that right?
2: Yes, that is, yeah.
1: That is it. And they've just turned up in then that bigger pool. That sort of, if you like, behind the supermarket, the new supermarket, and Green Hill Avenue. Mm-hmm. So that bigger pool there right on Victoria Gully has already got fish in it.
2: Fantastic.
1: Ducks will soon have little ducklings, yes. I'm sure.
0: Yes, seen the ducks down there having a little splash. Yeah. Gorgeous.
1: Yeah, so, and we're really looking forward to hopefully some slow, gentle rain that will begin to wash in what we've done, and that then no doubt will release and fertilise some of the seed that's still in the soil, and we'll see what weeds start to emerge out of that, and then we'll deal with that, and then, as I said, 12 to 18 months down the track, we'll start planting of sedges and grasses, so it will be all quite low-lying planting to make sure there's no impediments for the water flow or high water flow, so that when more floods inevitably come, they won't be inhibited through any of the bigger great. Trees or bushes.
2: I've got a text for you, Kay. It says, "Congratulations, Kay, you are a local legend."
1: Oh, thank you. Thank you.
2: So, Oh, and we've got a question for you as well that says, can you tell us about why to wait so long to plant?
1: Because we learnt from the trial section that we planted too soon and then we had just too much competition between what we were planting and the weeds. So we just need to sort of experiment with that more, to see what we can do with the weed suppression and then do the mass planting, which we hope will help suppress the weeds that are coming up. I appreciate you saying that I'm a bit of a legend, but I've got to say everybody

0: working on the implementation group have just been legends, as I think is Landcare. And I know that it's a bit of a different gardening idea, but I do think the creek is our backyard. And if people want to get into gardening and into horticulture, we really need to see the next generation stepping up into land care projects. You don't have to put in a lot of time. I mean, it can just be an hour or two a month helping on projects.
1: But what a help that would be. An hour a month would be amazing.
0: Because the land care groups are all ageing, as many volunteer groups are around town, around Australia, really. So the next generation, particularly the generation that cares horticulturally, environmentally, would be a wonderful thing to see them stepping in.
2: Let's take a short music break and we'll come back to talk more about how people can get involved in land care and maybe some of your experiences and how rewarding it's been for you personally. We're going to go to Follow Me Down to the River by Bernard Fanning, and we've got a couple of promos. Back soon.
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8: You're back in the studio with Claire and Lou. We've got Kay Swanton from the Forest Creek Revitalisation Project. And where were we? Where did we leave off, ladies?
9: Well, we were talking about land care and the need to sort of recruit the next generation of land carers into all of the projects that are on the go. But as I said, there's no need for people to put in huge amounts of times or be on sort of formal committees. You can just join in and do, you know, do some of the planting, an hour here and there, helping to put guards on the trees and shrubs that we plant.
10: There's a lot of skills you learn by becoming involved in land care. You know, I imagine some people might come to you not even knowing how to plant a tree or...
8: Or pull a weed.
10: Mm.
8: Yeah.
9: That's right, Claire. On, for example, on National Tree Planting Day, whenever that is, I've forgotten.
10: Yeah, I think it's coming up, actually.
9: I think it might be late May, actually.
10: Mm.
9: We usually run a little bit of a sort of tutorial or have a demonstration area that shows people the sort of the depth of the hole that's required for planting a tree, needing to sort of clean out the hole of weeds and rocks, then how to put the tree in, you know, not too low,
8: tube.
9: Not too high, out of its tube, how to get it out of the tube without breaking it, how to pad it in, how to water it in. Then putting the tree guards on it to give it, you know, its best chance. So there are lots of skills, but there's the satisfaction that you're making that contribution to the bigger backyard, if you like, to the broader environment. And
10: it also gives you skills that you can bring back to your little patch of, if you are lucky enough to have a patch of land to garden in, that you can bring those back to that space.
9: Absolutely, yes.
8: I like the idea that if you're not a gardener but you're interested in the concept and would like to be part of sort of any of those community projects, is that, you know, bake a cake, take a couple of thermoses down of tea or coffee, or, you know, even that is just helping people who are doing the yakka to be able to stop and say, look, someone's just, you know, bought us a bunch of cookies and a piece of fruit. Like, that can really rejuvenate you to then go, oh, I've got another hour in me now.
9: Yeah, that would be a most welcome, because Castlemaine Land Care Group does always have a morning tea, and a wonderful person, Matthew, has been making the morning teas, and other people, but for a very long time, so I'm sure he'd love any sort of contribution to that. But one of the rewards of it, and people in Castlemaine might not understand this, but as you're walking along, like Leander Nook Track and other areas down into Campbell's Creek, when you're doing those walks and really appreciating all the vegetation that's there, they probably don't realise that most of that's been planted. I mean, some of it's naturally occurring, but a lot of it has been planted by the land care groups.
8: Yeah.
9: And the fact that paths have been cut through, albeit with council support, but the areas have been defined by the land care groups who work with council to work out where they can do the plantings and that sort of thing. And as you're walking along, you see all of the wildlife and the bird life. Again, that's because of the plantings that are going on. And the creek has exemplified that on how quickly,
8: it can recover.
9: The habitat can recover.
8: Yes.
10: A friend of mine saw on a overcast early morning a Platypus by the Green Bridge.
8: Yeah, the, really?
10: Yeah.
9: Down in Galton Street in Campbell's Creek, do you mean?
10: It's kind of Winter's Flat, yes, where the that, Green yeah, Bridge yes, that, is there. Yes, yeah. Yeah, so just looking over the edge there, on being very quiet with an overcast sky, there was a platypus swimming about.
9: Yes.
10: And coming up and doing little kind of...
8: platypus-y you know, things?
10: Well, getting mud out of their bill to eat whatever they'd found at the bottom.
9: Yes, mm. yes. Yeah. So Friends of Campbell's Creek are very much part of the Forest Creek Revitalisation Project, and they've got carriages, as I said, of the downstream area. Mm. They also got another grant, which I think was a statewide grant, through the federal government's Urban Rivers and Catchment project that does build habitat for the platypus. So that's fantastic to have that feedback.
10: I think it's called the Platy Patch.
9: Yes, that's right. That's it. Yeah. Yeah.
10: Yeah, and it's so rewarding seeing the kind of accumulation of all that hard yakka with these, you know, we mentioned the birds coming back with the work you've been doing, but, you know, and the fish. It's a big part of it, seeing the fruits of everyone's labour with these creeks being repaired. It's huge.
9: Yes, yes. And we, when we started the project, or the very beginning of the project, was public consultation. And one of the most significant pieces of feedback that we got was that people who use the creek a lot more than I'd realised, riding their bikes, walking dogs, that they wanted a lot more access actually into the creek. So an important part of the design work has been making sure that people can get down below the stone walls in the channelized section in particular, and now we'll be able to walk along the creek.
10: Yeah, fantastic.
8: Beautiful. I'm really impressed by this, sorry, the Forest Creek Revitalisation Project brochure that has been put out, and that was published in 2025, so it's fresh and it's new, and it talks about the project areas, the issues, the vision, the solutions and the actions that are being taken over between 2025 and 2028. It's got a lovely map there that's that gives you some really good insight into what's happening. So I would say if there's none of these around...
9: we'll make sure we start distributing more. We're about to do a rerun of that brochure.
10: Now, we've only got about 30 seconds left, and I think one of the key things is if people would like to get involved, Kay, how do they?
9: Jump on the Castlemaine Landcare Group website, send us a message and we can follow it up and give them details.
10: Fantastic. So quick Google search will get them there, and they can just fill in a contact
9: sheet, and we will follow up and... Find something for them to do.
10: Oh, fantastic. Kay, thank you so much for coming in and answering all of our questions about what's happening down at Forest Creek. I had a lot of people ask me, and it's great to be able to get someone in the know.
9: Okay.
10: And congratulations on all of the work you've done so far. Absolute local legend.
9: Okay, thanks very much. Thank you.
10: We're going to head on out. After this is North by South. Stay tuned to hear from Ryan.

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